The Canadian National Brass Project, led by James Somerville, in that modern choral classic by Morten Lauridsen, O Magnum Mysterium. We heard La Fileuse before that, music by Joachim Raff, Jack Byfield on the piano with his cathedral strings, and we started off with the Janoska Ensemble mucking around with the music of Niccolo Paganini in what they called Paganinoska from their debut album, Janoska Style. You're listening to Dinner Classics, your Saturday evening feast of music. I'm Kathleen Kajioka. The appetizer trays have been whisked away. It's now time for our main course, sides of Puccini, Telemann, Rachmaninoff, all to go along with our main dish, which tonight is a bit of a nostalgia trip, inspired in a strange way by the many people that I know who have been felled by colds and flus, and it makes me think of an old institution on Bloor Street, now gone, one of the last of the old-timey businesses between Bathurst and Spadina to disappear, although shout out to Wiener's Home Hardware, which is still standing strong. But do you remember that restaurant on Bloor called Country Style? They served traditional Hungarian food, and they had the best cold-fighting chicken noodle soup. In honor of Country Style and the memories thereof. Our main dish tonight is by Hungarian composer Franz Liszt, Marc-André Hamelin, with his Hungarian Rhapsody No. 2. Bon appétit.

0: Marc-André Hamelin with our main dish tonight on Dinner Classics, the Hungarian Rhapsody No. 2 by Franz Liszt, chosen in honor of sweet memories of an institution past in Toronto, country-style restaurant in the Annex. Thanks for the delicious memories. You are listening to Dinner Classics. I'm Kathleen Kajioka. We have arrived at last at the month of May. It is a time in which to stop and smell the roses, or chrysanthemums, as it were. Puccini is next.
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Some rare Puccini not written for opera. A work for a string quartet called Chrysanthemi or Chrysanthemums. That was the Quatuor Varèse. You're listening to Dinner Classics, your Saturday evening feast of music. Head to our website for your chance at a getaway in Muskoka. Up for grabs, and it could be you who wins a two-night deluxe stay at the Residence Inn by Marriott Muskoka Wharf on Lake Muskoka, that's in Gravenhurst. You will stay in one of their suites that is fully fitted with a kitchenette, balcony, Muskoka chairs. You'll get buffet breakfast each morning and use of all of their facilities. That includes a 24-hour fitness center, indoor pool, and now their brand new float house. It is a floating spa right on the lake, and the prize includes a gift card for a spa session for two at Float House, so you're guaranteed to have a very relaxing time on this trip. Go to classicalfm.ca, click on the contest page to enter.

0: That was one of Rachmaninoff's 13 preludes for solo piano, the number 2, the Allegretto played by Lucas Janiusis. Before that, the Los Angeles Guitar Quartet with the Concerto for 4 Violins by Telemann. You're listening to Dinner Classics, your Saturday evening feast of music. Coming up next, Canadian soprano Misha Berger-Gosman and violist Tabia Zimmerman.
1: 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The wonderful American soprano Amanda Forsyth is in town for a concert with Tafel Music running from April 30th to May 8th. And since it's impossible to get enough of her voice of light and luster, this week I'll play you luminous excerpts from her album The Power of Love, arias from Handel operas. 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That's Amanda Forsyth this Sunday night at the Opera at 9 from the New Classical FM, beautiful music for a crazy world.
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Gabriella Montero with the Fantasy Impromptu by Frédéric Chopin on the new Classical FM. Jules Massenet had a great career writing opera, most famously Thaïs, from which the famous Meditation derives, but he also wrote a four-act oratorio on the life of the Virgin Mary. It's called La Vierge, and we're going to hear an aria from this right now. Misha Berger-Gosman-Lee with the Quebec Symphony Orchestra.

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The Nocturne from A Midsummer Night's Dream by Felix Mendelssohn. That was the Montreal Symphony Orchestra. And we heard the gorgeous playing of violist Tabia Zimmerman with Javier Perianis on piano, the third of Robert Schumann's Three Romances, Opus 94. We started off with the voice of Canadian soprano Misha Bergugo-Guzman-Lee, the Quebec Symphony Orchestra joining her in the music of Jules Massenet. We heard The Ecstasy of the Virgin from his oratorio, La Vierge. You are listening to Dinner Classics, your Saturday evening feast of music. I'm Kathleen Kajioka, and it is time to sit back, relax, and enjoy our mid-meal pause that takes us over to Zoomer Hall, the performance space we have right here in the Zoomerplex, from which we bring you live performances given by artists from all over the world. They are performed in front of a live, intimate studio audience, broadcast live over our airwaves, also filmed and posted to our website, and you can watch them at your leisure. Now, amongst the recitals you can watch is one given by the wonderful Canadian mezzo, Alison McCarty. And she has been praised as a singer of enormous imagination and versatility, recently performed with the Kitchener-Waterloo Symphony, with the Quebec Symphony, Toronto Mendelssohn Choir, and many others. And she stopped by here some years back when she was in a run with the Canadian Opera Company. Did a nice program of Lieder, including this song by Robert Schumann called In der Fremde.

0: The Clock. That's the nickname of Haydn's Symphony No. 101. Thanks to that particular movement, that was the Andante, played by Philharmonia Baroque under Nicholas McKeegan. Before that, our mid-meal pause, the Zummer Hall performance given by Canadian mezzo Alison McCarty. We heard her in der Fremde, a song from Robert Schumann's cycle Liederkreis. You can watch that performance on our website, classicalfm.ca. Click on Concert Videos. I'm Kathleen Kadjioka. This is Dinner Classics, and with our mid-meal pause out of the way, that means dessert is next.
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A sweet waltz for flute, clarinet, and piano by Dmitri Shostakovich. That was the Nash Ensemble, and that heralds our dessert course on Dinner Classics. As always, an abundant buffet, little something for everyone. We have some sizzling Borodin. We've got some very rich Ernest Chausson. We're going to hear from Felix Mendelssohn, Vivaldi, and Costello. Some really great old Venetian music for you right now. Carl Philipp Emanuel Bach. This is from his Sonata in A flat.

0: The Siciliano from the Violin Concerto No. 1 by Louis Spohr. That was Ulf Holscher with the Berlin Radio Symphony. And we heard some C.P.E. Bach before that. The opening movement from his sonata in A-flat, the Württemberg No. 2, played by Marc-André Hamelin. You're listening to Dinner Classics, your Saturday evening feast of music. I'm Kathleen Kadioka. Dessert continues with some Borodin and Chanson.
1: I'm Alexa Petrenko, inviting you to join me this Sunday night at the Opera at 9. The wonderful American soprano Amanda Forsyth is in town for a concert with Tafel Music running from April 30th to May 8th. And since it's impossible to get enough of her voice of light and luster, this week I'll play you luminous excerpts from her album The Power of Love, arias from Handel operas. She's accompanied by Apollo's Fire, directed by Jeanette Sorel. That's Amanda Forsyth this Sunday night at the Opera at 9 from the New Classical FM, beautiful music for a crazy world.
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That was the Borodin String Quartet with music by their namesake composer Alexander Borodin, the Scherzo from his String Quartet number 2 in D. Well, the next piece we're going to play adds just 2 more instruments to that combination, but is so much more, musically speaking, because Ernest Chausson, in an environment in Paris that was very snobby about instrumental music, as compared to opera. Opera was considered supreme as far as depth and drama, and instrumental music, symphonies and the like, really not respected. Chausson wanted to prove everybody wrong and decided with this combination, string quartet plus solo violin and piano, to show that you could be as dramatic as opera without the singers. Here's a test.

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We turn to Felix Mendelssohn and his Piano Concerto No. 2 in D minor, featuring the wonderful Dutch keyboard virtuoso Ronald Brautigam, joined here by the new Sinfonietta Amsterdam.

0: Ronald Brautigam with the new Sinfonietta Amsterdam in our complete work tonight. The Piano Concerto No. 2 in D minor by Mendelssohn. You're listening to Dinner Classics, your Saturday evening feast of music. There is yet more sonic deliciousness to come. Bit of Vivaldi and then a fantastic piece of music from 17th century Venice.
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Tafel Music with Elisa Tutério leading in the Concerto for Four Violins in B-flat, the opening movement by Antonio Vivaldi, famously from Venice, known as the Red Priest because of his flaming red hair and because he was an ordained priest, although he never performed Mass. Venice was a really fertile place for music creation, for innovation and exploration. And Vivaldi really came well into that period in Venice, but before him, about 75 years, was one Dario Castello, coming in at a time when people were writing in what was called the Stylus Fantasticus. And I'll let the name speak for itself. The basic ethos here, though, being wild contrasts, highly expressive in the solo instruments. And here to demonstrate is violinist Rachel Podger with organist Marcin Szwankiewicz. Here's Castello's Sonata Seconda.

0: Love the music of 17th century Venice. So wild and so expressive. And when you're playing it, there is so much freedom to be had, which just makes it just fun all around. Rachel Podger there with the organist Marcin Szwankiewicz, the Sonata Seconda by Dario Castello. You're listening to Dinner Classics, your Saturday evening feast of music. I'm Kathleen Kajioka. Our musical meal is winding down, but I never leave you without a digestif. That's coming right up.
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Alina Garancia with the German Radio Philharmonic. That was the Laudate Dominum by Mozart on the new Classical FM. Our musical digestive tonight, and that brings Dinner Classics to a close for this week. I'm Kathleen Kajioka. Thank you so much for listening. Stay with us. 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

And a very good evening to you. I'm Marilyn Lightstone, and I'm your host here at Nocturne from the new Classical 96.3 FM, where tonight two of our favorite gentlemen of the guitar will begin the festivities, Julian Gray and Ronald Pearl, of whom Classical Guitar Magazine once wrote, "Through serious programming and the superlative coordination of their respective talents, not a rubato was out of place, not a ritenuto was mistimed, not a crescendo was exaggerated, not a point of style was misplaced. So far as the art of the guitar duo is concerned, they have extended the possible." And here they are, with Johannes Brahms' Intermezzo in A, Opus 118, No. 2.

Norman Del Mar, conducting the Bournemouth Sinfonietta in the Dream Children, Opus 43 of Edward Elgar, before which we heard Angèle Dubose's La Pietà in their rendition of Ennio Morricone's Buona Fortuna, music written for Sergio Leone's last film, Once Upon a Time in America. I've seen it on television. Interesting film. We began the show with guitar duo Julian Gray and Ronald Pearl, who, in addition to their performances, masterclasses, lectures, and ensemble coaching, are actively involved in expanding the guitar duo repertoire through their many transcriptions and by commissioning new music for a guitar duo. Generous guys. This time, they gave us Johannes Brahms' Intermezzo in A, Opus 118, Number 2. I'm Marilyn Lightstone, and thank you so much for joining me here at Nocturne from the New Classical 96.3 FM. Or as more and more people now do, perhaps you're listening to us via the internet. Which reminds me that you can do all of your friends who don't have access to classical music over the airwaves a great big favor by sending them our web address, which is, find a pencil, www.classical963fm.com. They will be forever in your debt. This is one of a series of images written by French poet Valérie Larbeau, who traveled the world. One day, in a popular quarter of Kharkov, oh, that's southern Russia, where all the women with white-shawled heads look so like Madonnas, I saw a young woman returning from the fountain, bearing Russian style, as Roman women did in the time of Ovid, two pails suspended from the ends of a wooden yoke balanced on neck and shoulders. And I saw a child in rags approach and speak to her. Then, bending her body lovingly to the right, she moved so the pail of water touched the cobblestone, level with the lips of the child who had kneeled to drink. Nice, huh? Coming up next, music written by the most renowned troubadour to emerge from my hometown, Montreal's own Leonard Cohen. Here is his Hallelujah, performed by Il Divo.

more music from Johannes Brahms. Stephen Huff and the BBC Symphony Orchestra, led by Andrew Davis, with his Piano Concerto No. 2 in B-flat, the Andante. Before which it was Legend No. 10, the Andante by Antonín Dvořák, David Zinman conducting the Rochester Philharmonic, while Il Divo began the set with Leonard Cohen's Hallelujah. I had the privilege of being in the audience when Mr. Cohen passed through town a while back, and I must tell you, whatever the man lacks in range, he makes up for in soul. But the most wonderful thing of all, I thought, was to see the almost reverentially respectful way he relates to his backup musicians. It was great to see. If you want a lover, I'll do anything you ask me to. And if you want another kind of love, I'll wear a mask for you. If you want a partner, take my hand. Or if you want to strike me down in anger, here I stand. I'm your man. It's email address time, isn't it? All right then, mlightstone@classical963fm.com. And back to the music. Here are the Priests. Yes, actual, real, live, still performing their parish duties, Roman Catholic priests from Derry in Northern Ireland. And you can't get a much more Catholic-y kind of priest than a Northern Irish Catholic one. A trio, moreover, who've been singing together since they were children. Oh, and a couple of other things that distinguish them from the rest of the Roman clergy is that, A, they have a 2 million record deal with Sony, and B, they've been allowed to record in St. Peter's Basilica at the Vatican. Talk about higher connections. Most fittingly, they will sing for us the Pie Jésus from Andrew Lloyd Webber's Requiem.

By the time we end tonight's program, we are going to be so spiritually uplifted. That was Respighi's Adoration of the Magi, Keith Lockhart conducting the Boston Pops, which followed Andrew Lloyd Webber's Pie Jesu from his Requiem, sung for us by three fellows with their collars on backward who are making a big splash in the musical world. I wonder if they ever wear soutanes. You know, the smart long black coat dress kind of thing they wear in old movies. I think that'd be really cool. This is from Sharon Bryan's A Love Song to Language. Such juicy stuff. Flibberty Gibbet, Honky Tonk, Spick and Span, Handyman, Cool as a Cucumber, Blue Moon, High as a Kite, Night and Noon, Love Me or Leave Me, Seventh Heaven, Up and About, Over and Out.

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I'm Marilyn Lightstone, and you are most welcome back to Nocturne from the New Classical 96.3 FM, where we just heard the Andante from the Flute Sonata in B, BWV 1030 of Johann Sebastian Bach. Jean Back Tresser on the flute, Andrew Davis at the harpsichord. Preceded by Luigi Boccherini's Symphony in D Minor, Opus 37, Number 3. Adrian Shepherd conducting Cantilena. Although his work has been long neglected, Boccherini's been enjoying something of a comeback lately. And his famous Musica Notturna della Strada di Madrid became popular through its use in the Peter Weir film Master and Commander, The Far Side of the World. An absolutely ripping tale of the sea, which, if you haven't seen it, I highly recommend. And bring along the kids and grandkids, because it's got something for everyone. Oh, and I just remembered where and when I saw it. It was during the last big blackout in New York City. And for some reason, though the power was out everywhere else, the neighborhood movie theater still was able to show films. The theater was full, I can tell you. This is from one of Mary Sarton's poems. These days, lifting myself up like a heavy weight, old camel getting to her knees, I think of my mother and the inexhaustible flame that kept her alive until she died. She knew all about fatigue and how one pushes it aside for staking up the lilies early in the morning. The way one pushes it aside for a friend in need, for a hungry cat. Coming up next, Dark is the Night, Ciemnaje Noc by Guzoslawski Bagatov, violinist Takako Nishizaki and the Queensland Symphony Orchestra, who will be conducted by Peter Briner.

Yes, the second movement from Beethoven's Symphony No. 6 in F, the Pastorale. Herbert von Karajan conducting the Vienna Philharmonic. Which followed the Sigh of the Soul from Of the Alicant, Les Tableaux de Provence by Paul Maurice. Saxophonist Julian Nolan and the CBC Radio Orchestra. First up was Ciemnaje Noc, Dark is the Night, by Gusoslavsky Bagatov. I'm Marilyn Lightstone, and you're listening to Nocturne from the New Classical 96.3 FM. Here's a bit of Edna St. Vincent Millay, whose dates are 1892 to 1950. What lips my lips have kissed, and where and why I have forgotten, and what arms have lain under my head till morning. But the rain is full of ghosts tonight that tap and sigh upon the glass and listen for reply. And in my heart there stirs a quiet pain for unremembered lads that not again will turn to me at midnight with a cry. Thus in the winter stands the lonely tree, nor knows what birds have vanished one by one, yet knows its boughs more silent than before. I cannot say what loves have come and gone. I only know that summer sang in me a little while, that in me sings no more. Let's listen to An Old Castle, from Antonin Dvorak's Poetical Tone Pictures, Opus 85. Anton Kubalek at the piano.

Ralph Vaughan Williams' Serenade to Music, with Vernon Handley in charge of the London Philharmonic, which came right after Antonin Kubelek playing Antonin Dvorak at an old castle from the latter's Poetical Tone Pictures, Opus 85. So, before I slip away into the night, let me leave you with these words of Lord Byron. There's music in the sighing of a reed. There's music in the gushing of a rill. There's music in all things, if men had ears. Their earth is but an echo of the spheres. In the Still of the Night, coming up next on the New Classical 96.3 FM. Until we meet again, I'm Marilyn Lightstone.

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nation's most impressive Easter demonstration. 75,000 massed before Lincoln Memorial to hear Marian Anderson, colored contralto, make her capital debut at the Great Emancipator Shrine. Refusal of the DAR to let her use their hall fanned a countrywide controversy, with this great gathering as the climax. The singer was invited by Secretary of the Interior, Ickes, who attends with Secretary of the Treasury, Morgenthau. Spectators include Supreme Court Justice Black, New York Senator Robert Wagner, and a host of notables, here to listen to the voice acclaimed by many as the finest in a century.

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Good morning and welcome to Breakfast Classics on the new Classical FM. I'm Dean Holland, your host. Happy Sunday to you. Happy May the 3rd. Hope your first weekend of May has been unfolding beautifully for you, wherever you are, whatever you've been up to. I'm looking at a glorious playlist that we get to share together between now and 10 a.m. Yes, indeed. Composers like Price and Dvorak, Bizet, Schubert, got some Rodrigo and some Puccini to share with you. We'll enjoy the talents of the Sphinx virtuosi. Kathleen Kejioka on the viola will be part of the program. Joe Stafford, that lovely voice. The Lafayette String Quartet. Pianist Jonathan Biss and the Beaux Arts Trio, among others. I see a first waltz, a song without words, a gallop, a maiden, roses, a blacksmith. And we'll have our classic breakfast feature in the 9 o'clock hour this morning as well. Lots to share with you. And we started things off with the music of Mozart, his Divertimento in D, and that was the Metamorphos String Orchestra. And now we're going to go into, I guess this is a bit of a teaser. Here's a summer song.

0: the Hamburger Camerata, and on the piano, Anastasia Indyushina. The music of Johann Christian Bach, his keyboard concerto in D, Opus 7. That was the Allegro con moto. And before that, Bjarte Engeset leading the Iceland Symphony Orchestra, and the work of Norwegian composer Agatha Backer Grøndahl, and Summer Song. We're about 2 months away now from summer, which is in a way hard to believe because it hasn't always felt like spring. And well, maybe not as warm as we would have liked, but my knowledge is that the cooler springs will make the flowers, yes, take a little longer to come up, but they'll also last longer. They won't be up and out so quickly. And I'm a fan of that. So in regards to the work of Johann Christian Bach that we just heard, well, we're going to hear a work by his father, his dad, coming right up.
1: Hello, Tim Carroll here, Artistic Director at the Shaw Festival in Niagara-on-the-Lake. This year I'm directing Amadeus, Peter Schaffer's dazzling duel between Salieri and the young genius Mozart. It's full of lust, rivalry, murder, and of course, the incredible music of Mozart. So give yourself a treat, go to shawfest.com, and we'll see you down by the lake.
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The Gavotte from Johann Sebastian Bach's Partita No. 3 in E, and that was Víkingur Ólason on the piano. Tis Dean with you. We're going to jump from solo on the piano to solo on the guitar momentarily, but before we do that, I want you to know that the New Classical FM is a proud radio sponsor of the Glenn Gould Prize Gala, which is honoring Elton John, Sir Elton John, and this is fast approaching. It is in less than a week, Saturday, May the 9th, 8 p.m. at the theater at the Great Canadian Casino Resort in Toronto, with Elton in attendance. This gala celebration will honor his extraordinary artistic and humanitarian legacy and will feature live performances by a number of talented Canadian artists, hand-picked, hand-selected by Elton John. Sarah McLachlan, Diana Krall, The Beaches, Ron Sexsmith, Jeremy Dutcher, Ryan Wang, Eric McCormick will be there as well, and more. The evening will also feature, of course, the presentation of the Glenn Gould Protégé Prize. For tickets, go to Ticketmaster.ca. It is going to be a glorious evening, indeed. Oh, well, as promised, solo guitar, here's Sharon Isbin handling the work of Spanish composer Francisco Tárrega.

0: that rather gentle conclusion belonging to a piece of music called Serenade, 1892, the music of French composer Joseph Guy Ropatz. And we enjoyed there the Vancouver Radio Orchestra under the direction of Daniel Swift. Before that, Live in Aspen. That's the name of the album. Sharon Isbin on the guitar. And the work of Spanish composer Francisco Tárrega, Capriccio Árabe. It is Dean with you on Breakfast Classics. Yeah, you're listening to the New Classical FM, serving the GTA on 96.3, Southern Georgian Bay on 102.9, Eastern Ontario on 103.1 FM. 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And if you carry one of those smartphones, one of those, you know, smart devices, I do. I've been carrying one for a long time. If you wish, you can download our entirely free Classical FM app, and then you can have us wherever you go. I've got a piece of music about work. Nice work, if you can get it, coming up.
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Joshua Bell on the violin. John Williams, composer John Williams, leading the London Symphony Orchestra, and the work of George Gershwin. Nice work if you can get it. 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And you can get it if you try. It is Dean with you on Breakfast Classics. We're going to jump into some Maurice Ravel here. And there are a couple of interesting connections between Gershwin and Ravel. First of all, they both passed away the same year, within months of each other, 1937. And sadly, both of them premature. Gershwin, more prematurely, died at the age of 38. And Maurice Ravel at the age of 62. So, yeah, both very young. But the other connection is that George Gershwin, he approached different composers and wanted to study with them. He moved to Paris, and he wanted to study with Nadia Boulanger, but she refused him. And she was afraid that the classical study would ruin his jazz-influenced style. And Maurice Ravel basically said the same thing. He said, why, I think his words were along the lines of this, why be a second-rate Ravel when you can be a first-class Gershwin? That's a wonderful compliment. So now, without further ado, here is the music of Ravel, featuring Branford Marsalis and the English Chamber Orchestra.

0: Well, if you're going to tackle Johannes Brahms' piano quartet in C minor, opus 60, you need four exceptional musicians. And we had them there, the Beaux Arts Trio, and on the viola, Walter Trampler. And that was the Andante, the third movement. Before that, Branford Marsalis on the soprano saxophone, along with the English Chamber Orchestra under the direction of Andrew Litton, and the work of Maurice Ravel, Piece en Forme de Habanera. It is Dean with you, looking ahead to next hour. We'll enjoy some Chopin and Puccini, a piece about a blacksmith. We will have a couple of pieces in minor, E minor and A minor, and some romance, compliments of Romeo and Juliet. But starting off the 7 a.m. hour, the work of Franz Schubert.
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2: 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And two lovely songs by Canadian composer Sarah Quartel. 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

starting off the 7 a.m. hour of Breakfast Classics, as promised, Franz Schubert, his impromptu number 2 in E-flat. That was Opus 90, Simone Dinnerstein on the piano, from an album that, well, could be my favorite title of an album that I've

Seen it a long time. Oh, Something Almost Being Said. That is the name of the album. Something Almost Being Said. I love that. Love that. Well, I'm hoping that you're happy and healthy wherever you are. I've got my black cup of coffee in hand. Number three, the last one of the morning. And would love for you to reach out to me with your idea of a classic breakfast, however you start your day. Maybe it's with a cup of coffee. Maybe you're more of a tea person or freshly squeezed this or that. And who knows what you start your day off with. Something porridgey or something eggy. Something very basic and structured or something extravagant and occasional. I would love to hear about it. Maybe some details around it. The how, what, where, and why. And the piece of classical music to go along with it. Yeah, drop me an email at d.holland. So d.holland at mzmedia.com. Let me know all about it and your music pick. And I'd love to feature it on an upcoming Sunday edition of Breakfast Classics. We will do exactly that inside our 9 o'clock hour this morning. Right now, from Prokofiev's Romeo and Juliet, here is the Toronto Symphony Orchestra.

0: The second of a couple of glorious tracks on solo guitar this morning. This time, Thibaut Covin on the guitar. In the music of Italian composer Domenico Scarlatti. That was his sonata in A minor. And before that, the Toronto Symphony Orchestra handling the music of Sergei Prokofiev from his ballet, Romeo and Juliet. That was the young Juliet and the arrival of the guests. That takes place in the second scene of Act One, at which point the young, playful, and lighthearted Juliet meets her Romeo. Ugh. The painful romance. I've got some Chopin all ready to go. Another soloist, not on guitar, but this time on the piano.
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Mata Agaric on the piano, and Chopin's Prelude in E minor, Opus 28, number 4. Happy Sunday to you. 'Tis the 3rd of May, and the weather should get warmer now that we are in May. Of course, April can be a little bit dicey as far as spring is concerned. It may be a little bit cooler than we would have liked, but I am confident that warmer weather is on the way. We have a spring contest that I would love for you to enter. Yeah, go to classicalfm.ca to enter our Fairmont Royal York Spring in the City contest. The Fairmont Royal York inviting you to experience spring with beauty and the extraordinary. Yeah, they promise breathtaking installations that have transformed their grand lobby, along with cherished traditions reimagined with care, and experiences crafted to linger in memory long after you leave. So enter our Fairmont Royal York Spring in the City contest, and you and a guest could win the ultimate spring getaway right in the heart of downtown Toronto. This prize includes a one-night stay in a Fairmont Gold room, valet parking, evening canapés in the Fairmont Gold Lounge, and brunch for two at Rain Restaurant. Sounds glorious and a half. Again, go to classicalfm.ca. Make sure you enter. Here now, the music of Puccini. Here is the Orchestre Metropolitain.

0: the Chopin selection that we enjoyed about 10 minutes ago by Marta Argerich was under 2 minutes long, followed by almost 10 minutes worth of Puccini. So I thought, you know what, we're going to bookend that with another brief but lovely piece of Chopin. Again, under 2 minutes. Jan Leszewski on the piano, Chopin's Etude Opus 25, number 4 in A minor. And before that, yeah, 9.5 minutes worth of Puccini, Preludio Sinfonico. And that was Orchestre Metropolitain under the direction of Yannick Nezin-Séguin. And it is Dean with you on Breakfast Classics. The sound of a blacksmith hammering away on the hot iron, not necessarily considered harmonious, but apparently exactly that in the ears of George Frederick Handel. That coming right up.
1: 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But my, is it worth it? 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

The Harmonious Blacksmith, the music of Handel, and Erica Goodman on the harp from an album of Erica Goodman in concert. And it is Dean with you on Breakfast Classics. And we are fast approaching the 8 o'clock hour, which will be our halfway point. To help get us there, here is the music of German composer Engelbert Humperdinck, which will be followed by the music of another German composer, Beethoven. Yes, here's the prelude from Hansel and Gretel.

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starting off our 8 a.m. hour. The music of Spanish composer Joaquin Rodrigo, born 1901, died 1999. He always has my favorite lifespan. I think how tidy to be born in the very first year of the 20th century and die in 1999. And a nice long life as well. Good for him. That was the Allegro Gentil from his Concierto de Aranjuez and Manuel Barucho on the guitar. We really have had some glorious, glorious selections on guitar this morning. And the Philharmonia Orchestra under the direction of Plácido Domingo. And before that, we enjoyed the work of Beethoven. Jonathan Biss on the piano, the Allegro Vivace from his piano sonata number 24 in F sharp. It is Dean with you, and I hope that you're enjoying the playlist and that you're enjoying your Sunday morning, this first weekend of May. Here, I've got the music of another German composer, Louis Spohr. Here is the Nash Ensemble and the Finale Allegretto from Spohr's Octet.

0: the music of Johann Strauss Jr. Maybe you sense that as you heard that unfold. That Roses from the South, the London Philharmonic Orchestra. And before that, the Nash Ensemble and the Finale Allegretto from Luis Borges Octet. Because it is May, things like markets will be fast approaching, and I love that. I am planning on frequenting my market. I love going to the markets. And roses are certainly things that you can get at your farmers markets. They will typically start around the May 2-4 weekend. So we've got another couple of weeks to go before those types of markets make their arrival, although some do run all year round. But I spotted an article on blogto.com in the 15 things to do in Toronto this weekend. It listed a few different markets that have already arrived this weekend. The Kensington Flea Market, which will go right until the end of September, that is underway, as well as this weekend, specifically, something called the Bazaar of the Bazaar. It's a one-of-a-kind market and show featuring rare, unique, and downright bizarre finds. And these are all brought to you exclusively from independent Canadian vendors. And that's at Parkdale Hall. And also today is the 2026 Spring Market. And this is happening at Witchwood Barn. And so, all of these sort of promising one-of-a-kind finds. Again, you can find the article in complete form on blogto.com. 15 things to do in Toronto this weekend. Well, the thing we're going to do right now is we're going to get ourselves ready for the music of Franz Schubert.
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the Lafayette String Quartet and the Scherzo from Franz Schubert's Death and the Maiden Quartet on this Sunday morning. And it is Dean Holland with you, and I love to sing. It is good for my soul. Any time that I can find something special to be a part of. You know, I've done a ton of musical theater since my teens, made a profession out of it, and I love to engage in concerts and the like. And I have an engagement coming up in June. That's about third weekend of June in the Owen Sound area. I'll be performing with guitarist Gary Santucci. And one of the pieces that we are going to tackle is No Other Love, which is based on Chopin's Tristesse. And I've got the quintessential version of that coming up, featuring Joe Stafford. But before that, we are going to enjoy the music of Gabriel Fauré. Here is his Sonata No. 1 for violin and piano in A

0: Such a breathtaking collaboration. Joe Stafford, Paul Weston, and Frédéric Chopin. No Other Love, based on Chopin's Tristesse, arranged and co-created by Paul Weston, who, of course, was the husband of Joe Stafford. Very successful marriage between the two of those artists. Before that, we heard Bomsori Kim on the violin and Raphael Bekach on the piano. And that was the music of Gabriel Fauré, Sonata number 1 for violin and piano in A. Dean, with you, we are fast approaching the 9 a.m. hour. I'm getting excited because we'll have this week's classic breakfast feature to share with you. Before that happens, we do have a few more pieces of wonderful music, including a piece by Georges Bizet that's coming right up.
1: 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The wonderful American soprano Amanda Forsyth is in town for a concert with Tafel Music running from April 30th to May 8th. And since it's impossible to get enough of her voice of light and luster, this week I'll play you luminous excerpts from her album The Power of Love, arias from Handel operas. She's accompanied by Apollo's Fire, directed by Jeanette Sorel. That's Amanda Forsyth this Sunday night at the Opera at 9 from the New Classical FM, beautiful music for a crazy world.
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As promised, the music of Georges Bizet, and that was the Galop from Jeu d'Enfant, the Toronto Symphony Orchestra, under the direction of Andrew Davis. Patricia O'Callaghan is somebody who guests in. She regularly fills in for Daniel Vnukovsky on The Jukebox, and I've had the pleasure of meeting her. She's so lovely. And she's also a wonderful, wonderful performer. Here is the voice of Patricia O'Callaghan and the Griffin Trio.

our morning dotted with selections featuring wonderful solo guitar has continued into the 8 a.m. hour with Rafaela Smits on the guitar handling the work of Spanish composer Fernando Sor. That was his Etude Opus 6 number 11. And before that, the work of a Mexican composer, Tomás Méndez, who was born almost a century ago in Mexico, 1927. He left us in 1995. And that again, the Griffin Trio, and featuring Patricia O'Callaghan, the voice. And again, you will, from time to time, hear Ms. O'Callaghan here on the New Classical FM, filling in for Daniel Vnukovsky. Now, next hour, I can tell you that we have one of the regular voices here on the New Classical FM featured, Kathleen Kejioka. She will be featured on viola next hour. We'll hear O'Shawn Ellis on the harp. We'll have our classic breakfast feature, and we will start off the 9 a.m. hour with some Dvorak. But to get us there, here's the work of German composer Felix Mendelssohn from his Songs Without Words, Book 1, Opus 19. Here's Howard Shelley on the piano.

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starting off our 9 a.m. hour of this morning's Breakfast Classics, the music of Dvorak, the first waltz. And that was Orchestre d'Auvergne under the direction of Jean-Jacques Cantarel. And it is Dean with you, and because it is just inside the 9 a.m. hour, and it is Sunday, it's time for our classic breakfast feature. And each week I feature an email from somebody outlining what their idea of a classic breakfast is, how they like to start their mornings. And that's an important thing, starting your morning off right, both for the, well, for the body and soul, right? And we address all on the classic breakfast feature. First for the body. Well, first of all, it comes from Edith, who lives in Aurora, Ontario. And she's kind of writing on behalf of both her and her husband. And Edith says that her favorite breakfast, and believe me, this is like, it's Canadian-themed all the way through, oatmeal, large flake Canadian oats cooked in Canadian milk with added frozen wild Canadian blueberries and ground Canadian flax seeds. And the only thing that I might add to that is a bit of Canadian maple syrup. That's just yours truly. But it sounds delightful and good for you. She says it's simple, no nonsense. Stick with your breakfast that doesn't distract from the things that must be done in a day. And so Edith asked her husband what music that he would pair with oatmeal. And incidentally, oatmeal is not his favorite breakfast. And he thought that the variations for Mozart's Piano Sonata No. 11 in A major would be the ideal accompaniment because it's music that's perfect to listen to while planning out the day's activities, because the variations offer different options for any problem solving that might be required. I love all of that. And so, without further ado, here is the music of Mozart. Here's the entire first movement from his Piano Sonata No. 11 in A.

0: Again, this morning's classic breakfast feature came to us from Edith in Aurora. Mozart's piano sonata number 11 in A, the Alla Turca, and that was the first movement, the Tema con Variazioni. Maria Wow Perez on the piano is who we enjoyed there. Thank you very, very much, Edith, for your email. Thanks to your husband, too. And that is going to be on my list to make for an upcoming morning. Absolutely. Would love to hear from you as to your idea of a classic breakfast. Email me, d.hollin, d.hollin, at mzmedia.com. Yeah, again, would love to hear from you and feature you and your story and your song request on an upcoming Sunday edition of Breakfast Classics. Well, I promised you that we would enjoy the talents of music director and host here on the new Classical FM, Kathleen Kejioka. That is coming right up.
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Ensemble Masque, and featured on the viola there, Kathleen Kejioka, and for good reason. Well, first of all, because she's mighty talented, and second of all, because that was the Viola Concerto in G, the fourth movement, the work of Georg Philipp Telemann. Kathleen Kejioka, the host of A Little Night Music, weeknights starting at 7 p.m. here on the New Classical FM, and we will be enjoying her hosting talents in about a half an hour. She'll be coming up on right after this morning's Breakfast Classics every Sunday with a 0 to 1800. Right now, here is a, well, not a viola concerto, but a harp concerto, and featured on the harp, O'Shawn Ellis.

0: the Sphinx Virtuosi, and the music of American composer Florence Price. That was the Andante Cantabile from her String Quartet No. 2 in A minor. And before that, Welsh harpist O'Shawn Ellis, along with the London Symphony Orchestra, and the music of Ukrainian composer Reinhold Glier, the Allegro Giocoso from his harp concerto. Listen, we were talking about things Canadian this morning a little earlier because of the breakfast that Edith submitted, all Canadian. Well, we got an all Canadian concert coming up, and that is coming up next weekend in Barrie, compliments of the King Edward Choir, under the direction of artistic director Leanne Edwards. Yeah, they've got a concert coming up. It's called Northern Lights, featuring music by Leonard Cohen and Leon Dubinsky, Wade Hemsworth, Joni Mitchell, and others. Traditional folk songs included in there as well. This is happening at the Collier Street United Church in Barrie, and you can go to kingedwardchoir.ca to get tickets. Only $30 for adults, $15 for students. Okay, and thank you very much to Catherine, who is a chorister and a board member, for sending me that information. Again, kingedwardchoir.ca is where you need to go for tickets. Right now, we are going to get ourselves all ready. Although my time with you is quickly coming to a close, we are still going to enjoy some Beethoven together.
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0: Kerry Stratton leading the Slovak Sinfonietta and the Allegro Vivace e con Brio from Beethoven's Symphony No. 8 in F, Opus 93. Well, it's time for yours truly to say goodbye for another weekend of Breakfast Classics, but I'll be back again next Saturday and Sunday at 6 a.m. sharp, both those mornings, black cups of coffee in hand, and more glorious music to share with you, and, you know, some this's and that's about the season and such. Stay tuned for Kathleen Kejioka. As I mentioned earlier, she's coming up with 0 to 1800. Would love to hear from you, incidentally, with your idea of a classic breakfast or any other message or request that you'd like to send my way. My email is d.hollin, so d.hollin at mzmedia.com. Okay, enjoy the rest of your weekend, and until next we meet, I am Dean Hollin.
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Good morning and welcome to 0 to 1800, your Sunday morning in the wonderful world of early music here on the New Classical FM. I'm Kathleen Kajioka, your curator and guide, as always. Looking forward this morning to some Buxtehude, to Mozart, Haydn, J.C. Bach. We will hang out in England with Purcell, Jeremiah Clarke, and others. We've got some Bach in the middle. We hear music for his instrument, the organ, also from his triple concerto. Right now we are starting with an absolutely stunning cathedral of sound as constructed by Italian composer Alessandro Striggio. I Fagiolini now with the Gloria from his Missa, Ecco se beato giorno.

0: My friends in Ensemble Masque, that's from an album we made in collaboration with the group Vox Luminous, music by Dietrich Buxtehude, one of the instrumental numbers on that album on Alpha Classics, the Trio Sonata in A Minor. Before that, Emma Kirkby with Anthony Rulli on lute singing John Dowland's Time Stand Still. And we started off with stunning music from the Italian Renaissance by Alessandro Striggio, the Gloria from his Missa Ecco Se Beato Giorno, his Mass Here Is a Blessed Day, E Fagiolini under Robert Hollingworth. You're listening to 0 to 1800, your Sunday morning in the world of early music. We're going to hang out in England with Jeremiah Clark and friends right after this.
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Stéphane Bollack and Vincent Boucher with the trumpet tune by Jeremiah Clarke on the New Classical FM. That is a piece of music that for generations, centuries actually, was thought to have been written by the more famous Henry Purcell. But actually it comes from a semi-opera written by both Jeremiah Clarke and Henry's brother Daniel called The Island Princess. And after examining the manuscripts myself, I could actually see from the handwriting that it's definitely by Jeremiah Clarke. It's the messy handwriting was the giveaway. A fun fact. You're listening to Zero to 1800. I'm Kathleen Gagioka, hanging out in England now, continuing with some Henry Purcell in a few minutes. Right now, Tobias Hume, born in 1569. This is called The First Part of Airs for Viola da Gamba.

0: one of the most magical moments in Purcell's semi-opera, The Fairy Queen, which is full of phenomenal music. But there is a moment about two-thirds of the way through the whole thing where everything gets very still. And you hear this aria, "See, Even Night Herself Is Here." Carolyn Sampson on that recording with the Gabrielli Players. Before that, viola da gamba player Miguel Bonal with the first part of Airs by Tobias Hume. You're listening to Zero to 1800, your Sunday morning in the world of early music. Got some Bach in the middle of the show, that is. We're going to hear some of his music for organ. That's next.
1: I'm Alexa Petrenko, inviting you to join me this Sunday night at the Opera at 9. The wonderful American soprano Amanda Forsyth is in town for a concert with Tafel Music running from April 30th to May 8th. And since it's impossible to get enough of her voice of light and luster, this week I'll play you luminous excerpts from her album The Power of Love, arias from Handel operas. She's accompanied by Apollo's Fire, directed by Jeanette Sorel. That's Amanda Forsyth this Sunday night at the Opera at 9 from the New Classical FM, beautiful music for a crazy world.
2: 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Chorus York presents Nature is Around Us. 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

I would love to witness a day in the life of Johann Sebastian Bach, who had so much on his plate all the time, so much music to prepare for the town of Leipzig, for the various churches and so on, also organizing secular concerts at Zimmermann's Cafe, students to teach, his own kids in the house, so many of them. And on top of it, he was the expert on the organ, not simply as the most famous virtuoso on that instrument, but also as the organ tech guy. So different towns would call him in to have a look at their instruments, especially if they were getting a new one installed. He would check out the shape of them, what needed to be done, and so on. Busy, busy guy, Johann Sebastian Bach. That was his Symphonia in D major, and on organ in Bach's stead, Bart Jacobs with Les Muffati. We've got our Bach in the middle on 0 to 1800, continuing now with his triple concerto in A minor. This is for flute, violin, and harpsichord. Once again, Les Muffati with soloists Frank Tunz, Sophie Gent, and Bertrand Cuillet.

The opening movement from the Concerto in A Minor for Flute, Violin, and a Harpsichord by Johann Sebastian Bach. Frank Tuns, Sophie Gent, and Bertrand Cuillet with Les Moufati. You're listening to 0 to 1800, your Sunday morning in the wonderful world of early music. Lots more to come. Handel, Vivaldi, Haydn, J.C. Bach, right now Mozart, and a new recording featuring Isabel Faust and Alexander Melnikov, a period instrument performance of Mozart. And what this means in terms of music for violin and piano is that I'd say here really audible is the difference in the keyboard instrument, the forte piano versus the modern piano. It is a crisp sound, dry, has a very different resonance, and it brings out a kind of lively percussive quality to this music. I really like hearing, once again, Isabel Faust, Alexander Melnikov. This is the opening movement from Mozart's Violin Sonata in C major.

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The Mosaic Quartet with a minuet from the string quartet Opus 76 number 1 by Haydn, and that followed a new recording of Isabel Faust on classical violin, Alexander Melnikov on forte piano. It's a period instrument performance of Mozart. We heard the opening adagio and allegro molto from the violin sonata in CK303. This is 0 to 1800, your Sunday morning in the world of early music. I'm Kathleen Kadioka. Coming up this hour, Handel, Vivaldi. We've got some Pachelbel coming up. Not just his canon. We've got a B-side of his as well. But right now, Johann Christian Bach and his Sinfonia Concertante for flute, two violins, and cello.

0: On the New Classical FM, the Sinfonia Concertante in G for flute, two violins and cello by Johann Christian Bach. Rachel Brown, Anna McDonald, Julia Bishop and Sebastian Comberti joined by the Hanover Band. This is 0 to 1800, your Sunday morning in the wonderful world of early music. If you have ever been to a Handel opera, uncut, you will know that that is a lengthy experience, but it's one that Handel broke up with another kind of entertainment. We'll hear just what that was coming up next.
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To go hear a Handel opera in the 18th century, one of those dozens of Italian operas that he wrote for London audiences, it was a commitment because the performances would last hours and hours. Given, though, that it wasn't the kind of sit down and be quiet situation, I mean, there was a lot of socializing, gossiping, etc., going on during the performance, but the opera itself was broken up at intermissions by another musical performance. Sometimes it was Handel himself playing the organ, and sometimes people came to these operas mainly to see this, because he was apparently just incredible as an improviser on the organ. We heard Richard Egar with the Academy of Ancient Music, the final movement from Handel's Organ Concerto in B-flat, Opus 4, number 2. And speaking of operas in the Baroque era, Vivaldi is next. This is from his opera Andromeda Liberata, the aria Sovente il Sole, featuring here mezzo-soprano and Sophie von Otter.

And Sophie von Otter with Daniel Hope on violin and the Chamber Orchestra of Europe. That was Sovente il Sole from the opera Andromeda Liberata by Antonio Vivaldi. You're listening to Zero to 1800, your Sunday morning in the wonderful world of early music. I'm Kathleen Kajioka. We have a bit of time left. We will hear that Johann Pachelbel is more than his famous canon and jig.

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SBRN 21 under Jordi Savall. That was The Canon and Jig by Johann Pachelbel, the work that is the reason his name lives on in modern times. That is such a hugely, hugely popular piece, but we rarely hear anything else from Pachelbel. I'm sure he would be absolutely chagrined. This is somebody who wrote tons of gorgeous sacred music. He was amazing on the organ. I was speaking earlier in the show about Johann Sebastian Bach and his prowess on that instrument, which is just one degree separated from Pachelbel, because Pachelbel taught Bach's older brother, who in turn taught Johann Sebastian himself. So we're going to hear a little more from Johann Pachelbel now to do him some a little bit of justice. This is his Partita No. 4 in E minor, the Academy for Alt Musik, Berlin.

The Academy for Alto Music Berlin with the Partita number 4 in E minor by Johann Pachelbel. Just a little evidence, just a wee bit that there's so much more to him than his beloved canon. Nice way to end our morning together. I'm Kathleen Kajioka. Thanks for listening to Zero to 1800. Stay with us, Mike Duncan. As always, ready to take you on a journey with Destination Classics. That is coming up next on the New Classical FM. 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

Well, music means one thing and one thing only. It's time to have your bags packed, your boarding passes, your passports at the ready, because it's time for this week's edition of Destination Classics here at the New Classical FM. I'm Mike Duncan. Thank you so much for joining me. And get yourself all settled in, because over the next 3 hours, we're going to be crisscrossing the globe. Yes, we're back to terrestrial concerns this week. Stopping off in various nations, hearing some great music, and learning one or two new

0: Now there's a nice triple shot of the music of this week's big birthday boy, Johannes Brahms, whose birthday is coming up on May 7th. We just heard the Scherzo from his Serenade No. 1 in D with Leonard Slatkin leading the St. Louis Symphony Orchestra. Prior to that, the chamber group known as Amici, they brought us the beautiful Adagio from Brahms' Trio in A Minor, Opus 114, and we kicked the whole set off with soprano Misha Brugger-Gossmann and Brahms' Stanchion, Opus 106, Number 1. 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This program is Destination Classics. Yes, indeed, we're celebrating Brahms' birthday, but more importantly, in this hour of the program, we are in the city of Vienna, which, coincidentally, is where Brahms spent most of his adult life. We have music by, let's see here, Bruckner and a little Johann Strauss Jr. right after this.
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There's the vocal ensemble Voices 8 and music by Anton Bruckner, Os Justi. 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My name's Mike Duncan. This program is Destination Classics. And our destination in this hour of the program is the city of Vienna as well. We are celebrating the upcoming birthday on May 7th of Johannes Brahms. Now, Brahms and Johann Strauss Jr. became very good friends, but only later in life, because Strauss was born in 1825, Brahms was born in 1833, and they became friends in the early 1870s, when their paths crossed in the resort town of Baden-Baden, and it only deepened after that. As a matter of fact, Brahms enjoyed being around attractive women, and he enjoyed spending time with Strauss's much younger wife, Adele, and her twin sisters, and Adele's daughter, Alice. Now, Adele and Alice collected autographs and musical inscriptions from various famous composers and performers. So Brahms gave his most famous to them. What he did, he wrote his autograph, he wrote the notes to the opening of the Blue Danube Waltz, and then put the caption, "Unfortunately, not by Johannes Brahms." Let's hear that Blue Danube Waltz by Johann Strauss Jr. Willy Boskovsky leads the Johann Strauss Orchestra of Vienna.

0: The Blue Danube Waltz, music by Johann Strauss Jr. Classic recording there with Willy Boskovsky and the Johann Strauss Orchestra of Vienna. And Vienna is where we are in this hour of Destination Classics here at the New Classical FM. We are also celebrating the upcoming birthday of Johannes Brahms, who lived in Vienna, and his birthday is coming up on May 7th. We have a little more of his music, plus an example of Brahms, the jokester. That's all coming up.
1: 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The wonderful American soprano Amanda Forsyth is in town for a concert with Tafel Music running from April 30th to May 8th. And since it's impossible to get enough of her voice of light and luster, this week I'll play you luminous excerpts from her album The Power of Love, arias from Handel operas. She's accompanied by Apollo's Fire, directed by Jeanette Sorel. That's Amanda Forsyth this Sunday night at the Opera at 9 from the New Classical FM, beautiful music for a crazy world.
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Nemi Arvi leading the London Symphony Orchestra. That's Brahms' Hungarian Dance number 4 in B minor. And don't forget, Brahms' birthday is coming up a little later on. 4 days from now, May 7th. He was born in 1833. This is the New Classical FM. This program is Destination Classics. I'm Mike Duncan. Now, Brahms was known not only as being a great musician, but also for kind of a guy who had a sharp tongue and nice little sense of humor. One day, a young pianist played one of Brahms' compositions in front of him, hoping, you know, to impress the heck out of him. After finishing, the nervous student looked up and waited for praise. Brahms, silent for a moment, finally said, "Do you have an eraser?" The pianist blinked. An eraser? "Yes," said Brahms with a smirk, "because that performance erased everything I ever felt for that piece." Then he burst into laughter and bought the kid a beer. I love Brahms. He's just the best. Here is the Beaux-Arts Trio. They're joined by violist Walter Trampler. This is the finale from Brahms' Piano Quartet in C minor, Opus 60.

Music by this week's birthday boy, Johannes Brahms. That's the finale to the Piano Quartet in C minor, Opus 60. The Beaux-Arts Trio there, accompanied by Walter Trempler on the viola. And that pretty much concludes this hour's look at the city of Vienna, and more importantly, the upcoming birthday of Johannes Brahms on May 7th. He was born in the year 1833. This is Destination Classics. You're listening to the New Classical FM. Where are we off to next? Well, we leave Vienna, and in the next hour, we're heading north. We're going to be in Sweden. Stick around.

0: 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Chorus York presents Nature is Around Us. 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A few fun madrigals by Morley, Bennett, and Dowland. And two lovely songs by Canadian composer Sarah Quartel. Saturday, May 9th at St. Mary's Anglican Church in Richmond Hill. 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

That's music by Hugo Alfen, The Dance of the Shepherd Girl, with Maris Janssens leading the Oslo Philharmonic Orchestra. Welcome back to Destination Classics here at the New Classical FM. I'm Mike Duncan, and in this hour of the program, we are in the nation. Are you ready for this? This is a fact I did not know. We're in the nation that has the highest per capita banana consumption among non-banana producing countries. Apparently, that's very true. That's the kind of fact that you get when you tune into this program. We are in Sweden in this hour of the program. And did you know that they also in Sweden have only one indigenous venomous snake? It's called the hoggorm, which basically leaves people alone, kind of a shy snake, and you basically have to step on it in order to get bitten. So keep that in mind if you're out for a hike. Bring lots of bananas and don't step on any snakes. Here is the Stockholm Sinfonietta. This is music by Lars-Erik Larsson. This is his Pastoral Suite, Opus 19.

0: There's the Pastoral Suite Opus 19 of Lars Erik Larsson. That was played for us by the Stockholm Sinfonietta under the direction of Jan Olev Veden. You're listening to the New Classical FM. This program is Destination Classics. We are in Sweden in this hour of the program. Now, coming up, we have music by, let's see, Ludwig Göransson and Eric Wolfgang Korngold. And as well, I'm going to tell you about a unique, this is for all the train lovers out there, I'll tell you about a very unique gauge that is found only on one railway in Sweden. You can't believe how it came about. We'll find out after this.
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There's some soundtrack music, the main theme to The Mandalorian. That's music by Ludwig Göransson. 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This program is Destination Classics. We're in Sweden in this hour of the program. Now, there's a railway that I'm not even going to begin to pronounce that's in Sweden that has a very unique, as a matter of fact, the most unique in the world track gauge, and it's all because of a mistake. Now, it was originally built to the rather common gauge of 3.5 English feet wide, okay, the rails. When ordering the locomotive, something went wrong. Either the gauge measurement was given in Swedish feet, which is like 3.59 Swedish feet, and the locomotive works built the locomotives to 3.5 English feet. Or the person who gave the measurement assumed incorrectly the railway gauge was measured between the rail centers, like on a road vehicle, rather than between the inner edges. So anyway, regardless, they put down this track, the locomotives were delivered, and boom, they didn't fit the track. Now, after some calculations, they found it would be cheaper to move one rail on the track over or in rather than rebuild the locomotives. And that's why this railway was the only one in the world with a gauge of 1,093 millimeters. And now you know. Now you know. Here is Anna-Sophie von Otter. And this is music by Eric Wolfgang Korngold from Die Todstadt. This is Marietta's Lied.

0: That's trumpeter Alison Balsam in the Gutenberg Symphony Orchestra, and Andante by Swedish composer Oscar Lindberg. And before that, Marietta's Lead from Eric Wolfgang Korngold's Die Todstadt, and that's sung for us by Anna-Sophie von Otter. Sweden is where we are in this hour of Destination Classics here at the New Classical FM. What's coming up? How about, oh boy, one of the greatest tenors of all time, Jussi Björling, and some music by Dag Veeran. It's all on the other side of this.
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That's music by Eduardo de Capua, O Solo Mio, and a classic recording there, featuring the great tenor Jussi Björling. I'm Mike Duncan. You are listening to the New Classical FM. This program is Destination Classics. Our destination this hour is Sweden. And I don't know if you remember off the top of the program, I said that Sweden has the highest banana consumption of any country that doesn't produce bananas. Okay, and one of the reasons may be that there is a classic Swedish scout snack. You know, you join the Boy Scouts, you go out and do a little bit of camping. It's literally translates as the hike banana. Now, here's how you make it. This sounds intriguing. You put a single long cut along the skin of the banana, and then push pieces of chocolate into the banana through this slit. You wrap it in tin foil, grill it over an open flame, and then as soon as it cools down, you can eat it. It's kind of like a s'more, but instead of graham crackers, you're using a banana. I have to try that my next camping trip. Here's Angèle Dubois and her chamber group La Pietà. This is music by Dag Veeran from his Serenade for Strings, Opus 11. This is the Preludium.

There's Angèle Dubeau and her chamber group La Pietà, the Preludium from Dag Veren's Serenade for Strings, Opus 11. And that pretty much wraps up this hour's look at the nation of Sweden here on Destination Classics, here at the New Classical FM. Well, where are we off to next? Well, I can tell you, I mean, there's an old joke that says, what are the two things that Canadians hate most? One is the coffee on Air Canada. And the other is our next city. Yep, we're going to be in Toronto next hour. Stick around.

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That's music by Godfrey Rideout, one of the most boisterous overtures I know of, his Fall Fair Overture, with Uri Meyer leading the Edmonton Symphony Orchestra. Welcome back to Destination Classics here at the New Classical FM. I don't know if you know this or not, but this coming week, May 6th, in the year 1918, Godfrey Rideout was born. And Rideout, a predominant Toronto composer, and Toronto is where we are in this hour of Destination Classics. I'm Mike Duncan, and here's something. I mean, you live somewhere for a long time. You know, it's always constantly surprising to find something new that you didn't know about. Okay, you know the underground shopping complex known as The Path, okay, in Toronto, the largest underground shopping complex in the world. Here's a fun tidbit. I don't know if you know this or not. The letters in the word path, as displayed underground, are different colors for a reason. Now, here's where it gets weird. Red, or hot, equals south. Orange, sunset, is west. Blue, which means cold, is north. And yellow, sunrise, well, you guessed it, is east. Keep that in mind, because I don't know how many times, I mean, it changes all the time, and then you don't go down in the path for a long time. And then you try and do, and you get lost. But remember that. Remember those colors. It'll help you get around. Wow. John Washburn now in the Vancouver Chamber Choir. This is music by Dr. Healy Willen, the Ave Verum Corpus.

0: That's music from Stravinsky's The Fairy's Kiss, featuring Gustavo Gimeno leading your Toronto Symphony Orchestra. And before that, music by Dr. Healy Willen and the Ave Verum Corpus. And that performed for us by the Vancouver Chamber Choir. Toronto is where we are in this hour of Destination Classics here at the New Classical FM. Did you know that in City Hall, offices for elected officials are on the second floor, rather than, say, way up the towers? Because the architect, Revel, he believed that officials should be as close to the people they serve, rather than lording it over them from on high. Now you know. We have a short commercial break, and we're going to come back with music by Oscar Moravitz and Stephanie Martin with the Toronto Mendelssohn Choir. Stick around.
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Why, there's our very own Daniel Nukovsky, and a music by Oscar Marovitz, the Scherzino, from the year 1947. And you can hear Daniel each and every weekday as he hosts the Jukebox from 10 a.m. until 3 p.m. right here, the new Classical FM. I'm Mike Duncan. This program is Destination Classics, and we are in Toronto in this hour of the program. Let's talk about some of the big buildings downtown, shall we? Did you know that the top floor of the TD building downtown has a massive custom hardwood table in the boardroom that is so large it had to be put there using a crane during construction before they put the windows on the building? Sounds really 1970s to me. As well, how about the BMO building? It used to be covered in marble paneling until a panel fell off the side in 2007, and it fell around 60 stories. I remember that. They repaneled the whole thing a few years later. Now you know. Interesting stories about office buildings downtown. Well, I guess there's a connection here as marble panels fall off. This is music by Stephanie Martin. This is Nothing Gold Can Stay, featuring the Toronto Mendelssohn Choir.

0: That's the Toronto Mendelssohn Choir under the direction of Jean-Sébastien Vallée. Music by Stephanie Martin. Nothing gold can stay. You're listening to The New Classical FM. This program is Destination Classics. Our destination this hour is the city that has more public libraries than any other city in the world. It also has the largest online public library system. We are in our very own town. We're in Toronto in this hour of the program. What's coming up? How about music by John Weinzweig? And a little more of this week's birthday boy, Godfrey Rideout. It's all on the other side of this.
1: 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The wonderful American soprano Amanda Forsyth is in town for a concert with Tafel Music running from April 30th to May 8th. And since it's impossible to get enough of her voice of light and luster, this week I'll play you luminous excerpts from her album The Power of Love, arias from Handel operas. She's accompanied by Apollo's Fire, directed by Jeanette Sorel. That's Amanda Forsyth this Sunday night at the Opera at 9 from the New Classical FM. 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

Harper Judy Lohman, and music by John Weinzweig. From his 15 pieces, we heard the 10th, entitled Why Not? I like that. That's a great title. You're listening to the New Classical FM. I'm Mike Duncan. This program is Destination Classics. Our destination this week is the city of Toronto. Now, say you go walking down by Old City Hall there at Bay and Queen. If you stare closely at the top, you think you're looking at some kind of gargoyle heads. But no. This is actually kind of creepy. The architect who designed the building argued with the city councilors after they refused to pay him the agreed-upon price. So what he did was had grotesque caricatures of these councilors carved into the building. He said it was to show them as the fools they were and get his revenge as long as the building stands. I like the long game. Here's another interesting thing about the city of Toronto. Yonge Street is named after a friend of John Graves Simcoe, who was an expert in ancient Roman roads. Now, this man was Sir George Yonge, and guess what? He never set foot in Toronto in his life. Coming up this week is the birth of Toronto composer Godfrey Rideout, born May 6th, 1918. This is his Ballade No. 1 for Viola and String Orchestra, featuring Stephen Dan and your Toronto Symphony Orchestra.

That's music by one of this week's birthday boys, Godfrey Rideout, who was born on upcoming May 6th in 1918, the Ballade No. 1 for Viola and String Orchestra, with Stephen Dann and your Toronto Symphony Orchestra. And that's pretty much it for this week's edition of Destination Classics. I'm Mike Duncan. Thank you so much for joining me. If you can, hey, come back next Sunday at noon. Get yourself all comfy, and we'll have another 3 hours of crisscrossing the globe, stopping off in various locales, hearing some great music, and learning hopefully one or two new interesting facts. Jean Stillwell's up next. Stick around, because she's got a great lineup of music for you. And until we meet again, have a great rest of your Sunday.

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we're going to have J.S. 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But first, we're going to start with Frédéric Chopin, the Polonaise in A-flat major, with Xiong Qin Zhou at the piano.

0: J.S. 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It's Sunday afternoons. I'm your host, Jean Stillwell. In just a couple of minutes, we've got music by British composer Charles Avison, the Concerto Grosso No. 2 in G Major, its lively one, Avevace, with Tafel Music and Jean Lemann.
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A lively piece of music there. Charles Iveson's Concerto Grosso, No. 2 in G Major. We heard Tafla Music with Jean Lemon. It's Sunday afternoons. I'm your host, Jean Stillwell, on the New Classical FM. From Mozart's opera, Don Giovanni, we're going to hear the duet Lacci Darem la Mano, which translates as, "There we will give each other our hands." One of Mozart's most famous seduction duets. It's full of charm and gentle persuasion. And this performance features soprano Isabel Bayrock-Darian with the Canadian Opera Company Orchestra, conducted by Richard Bradshaw.

0: Gorgeous line in that music, the Adagio Cantabile from Beethoven's Septet in E-flat major. Lovely sweet sound of the violin there with the Lincoln Center Chamber Music Society. 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This is to win a two-night deluxe stay at a Residence Inn by Marriott Muskoka Wharf. It's in Gravenhurst on Lake Muskoka. Your prize includes two-night suite accommodation, including full kitchenette, balcony with Muskoka chairs, buffet breakfast each morning, and use of all their facilities, including an indoor pool and 24-hour fitness center. You're also going to receive a gift card for spa session for two at the brand new Float House. This is an ultimate spa experience on a floating dock on Lake Muskoka. A VIP spring getaway on Lake Muskoka could be yours from the new Classical FM. 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

Rachmaninoff transcriptions of Mendelssohn's A Midsummer Night's Dream, the scherzo section, fiendishly difficult music. And boy, Olga Kern is really a champ at playing it. Such incredible technique at the piano. Amazing. Sunday afternoons, I'm your host, Jean Stillwell. We've got music by Johan Johansson coming up, and it is from the film The Theory of Everything in a suite titled Cambridge 1963. His score blends minimalist textures and emotional depth, reflecting the life and work of Stephen Hawking. This is performed by the Iceland Symphony Orchestra, conducted by Daniel Bjarnason.

Music by Édouard Dupuis, a Swiss composer. Bassoon Concerto in C minor. We heard the second movement. Bram van Zambeek was the bassoonist with the Swedish Chamber Orchestra, and Alexei Ogrinchuk conducting. I'm your host, Jean Stillwell, on Sunday afternoons. Coming up at 4 o'clock, we've got music by John Thomas, the final allegro from the Grand Duet. Jennifer Schwartz and Laurie Gemmel are playing the harps.

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The very gifted C.P.E. Bach, one of J.S. Bach's sons, the opening movement to the Oboe Concerto in E flat major, Kamerata Bern was playing with soloist Heinz Holliger on the oboe. The New Classical FM is proud to be the official radio sponsor of Art Gems. It's an annual fundraising art auction in support of Good Shepherd Center's Creative Work Studio in Toronto, which is a community-based rehabilitative and therapeutic program offering healing and recovery through participating in the creative arts for people living with mental health or substance use related needs. Come out to the Liberty Grand Entertainment Complex May 7th from 6 to 9 p.m. for an evening featuring live and silent auctions of 60 plus pieces. For more information and to order tickets, go to artgems.ca. Time for some Purcell. The Fairest Isle from King Arthur, with Rachel Redmond, wonderful soprano, and the Irish Baroque Orchestra, Peter Whalen, is conducting.

0: Lovely, soothing piece of music, that. Fairest Isle from Henry Purcell's King Arthur. Rachel Redmond is the soprano with the Irish Baroque Orchestra, conducted by Peter Weiland. And coming up in just a few moments, we've got some Franz Schubert, the Violin Sonata in D Major. Oh, sweeping, fabulous, exciting piece of music. Angèle Dubois is the violinist and Anton Querty at the piano.
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Big finish there at the end. The final Allegro Vivace from Schubert's Violin Sonata in D with Angèle Dubois, violinist, and Anton Querty at the piano. This is Sunday Afternoons. I'm your host, Jean Stillwell. I hope you're having a wonderful afternoon. We're going to turn to some Vivaldi now. The Concerto for Alto, Recorder, and Strings in G minor, number 2, La Notte is what it's called, with Vincent Louzet, recorder, Arion Baroque, and Alexander Wyman conducting.

0: Ooh, a minor chord if there ever was one. Ominous. Antonio Vivaldi's Concerto for Alto Recorder and Strings in G Minor. We heard number 2, La Notte, with Vincent Louzet playing the recorder, Arion Baroque, conducted by Alexander Wyman. And coming up in a couple of minutes, we've got music by Bedřich Smetana from the Bartered By. We're going to hear the overture with the BBC Symphony Orchestra and Jiří Belohlavek conducting.
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A wonderful piece of music by Bedřich Smetana, the overture from The Bartered Bride, with the BBC Symphony Orchestra, conducted by Jiří Bedlo-Flivek. I'm your host, Jean Stillwell, on Sunday Afternoons. We've got a piece by Darius Milhaud from Scaramouche. We hear the movement Moder, a lively and rhythmic work. It's full of French flair and wit, and it's performed by pianist Katia and Maria Lebec, a wonderful sister pianist duo with energy and precision that make them one of the most celebrated piano duos of our time.

One of my favorite composers who wrote some gorgeous opera music, Richard Strauss. That was the Oboe Concerto in D major. We heard the Allegro section. Alexio Grinchak was playing the oboe with Concertgebouw Orchestra Amsterdam and Anders Nilsson's conducting. And coming up at 5 o'clock, we've got music by Ernesto Lecuona, Malaguena, with Gabriel Montero at the piano.

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0: Beautiful music there by Giacomo Puccini, Preludio Sinfonica with Orchestre Metropolitain, conducted by the great Yannick Nézet-Séguin, who's having such a wonderful career all over the world. Mm-mm. 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It's the ideal four-season getaway close to the GTA. 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A Spring Sir Sam's Inn Country Getaway could be yours from the new Classical FM. Got some music coming up by Tchaikovsky. The Adagio, the slow movement from the Symphony No. 6 in B minor, the Pathétique, with the Philharmonia Orchestra conducted by Riccardo Muti.
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A slow romantic movement from Tchaikovsky's Symphony No. 6 in B minor, the Pathétique, with the Philharmonia Orchestra conducted by Riccardo Muti. Now we're going to turn to music by Jorge Morel. It's his Barcarolle. It's lyrical and a flowing work inspired by gentle rocking motion of a boat at sea. It's performed by guitarist David Russell, known for really his expressive tone and refined musicality.

0: Boy Symphony No. 2 in A Major with the Arady Ensemble, conducted by Kevin Mallon, a nice contrast to the Jorge Morel, which is what we played prior to that. And coming up in a few minutes, we've got music by Béla Bartók, a Romanian folk dances in Ionosca style. Get ready for this. It's great. I love the Ionosca Ensemble. They honor this music, but with their own style, in their own style, with their own arrangements, so you sort of listen to it in a different way, but it's still honors Béla Bartók's spirit.
1: 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This week, John Williams. He's been a titan of the Hollywood film score for over 6 decades. Any composer would be happy to have any one of his hits, responsible for the themes from Star Wars, Jaws, Indiana Jones, Jurassic Park, and Schindler's List. Williams has written some of the most iconic music of our time. That's A Little Night Music, the perfect soundtrack to your evening, handpicked with expert care. 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

A very earthy interpretation there by the Ionosca Ensemble. Béla Bartók's Romanian folk dances in Ionosca style. It's Sunday afternoons. I'm your host, Jean Stillwell. We've got some Mozart now, the Andante section from the Violin Sonata in C. Arthur Grimio is the violinist with Walter Klein at the piano.

0: A lovely light piece of music by Gabriel Pierney, album pour mes petites amies, chansons d'autrefois, with Le Concert de la Loge and Julien Chauvin conducting. And coming up at 6 o'clock, we've got some Beethoven, the Andante con moto from the Symphony No. 5 in C minor, with the Berlin Philharmonic conducted by the great Claudio Abbado.
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Wonderful music by Beethoven. The Symphony No. 5 in C minor, one of the most famous symphonies, the Andante con moto, with the Berlin Philharmonic conducted by Claudio Abbado. The New Classical FM is a proud radio sponsor of the Glenn Gould Prize Gala, honoring Elton John on May 9th, 8 p.m. at the Theater at Great Canadian Casino Resort in Toronto. With Elton in attendance, the gala celebration will honor his extraordinary artistic and humanitarian legacy, and it will also feature performances by Elton's hand-selected Canadian artists. This includes Sarah McLachlan, Diana Krall, The Beaches, Ron Sexsmith, Jeremy Dutcher, Ryan Wang, Eric McCormack, and many more. The evening will also feature the presentation of the Glenn Gould Protégé Prize. For tickets, go to ticketmaster.ca. And now we're going to have a piece of music by Carlos Salcedo. It's called Flight, and it's a dazzling showcase for the harp, full of sparkle, rapid gestures, and imaginative color. It's performed by Canadian harpist Judy Lohmann, who's one of the finest, widely regarded as one of the instrument's great masters.

0: Oh, this is one of the prettiest pieces. Georg Philipp Telemann's Don Quixote. We heard amorous sighs for Princess Dulcinea with Tafel Music and Jean Lemann playing. And coming up in a couple of minutes, we've got some impressionist music by Gabriel Fauré, the Kitty Waltz from the Dolly Suite, with the Boston Symphony Orchestra conducted by Seiji Ozawa.
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The wonderful Boston Symphony Orchestra, conducted by Seiji Ozawa. That was Gabriel Fauré's Dolly Suite, particularly the Kitty Waltz. It's Sunday afternoons. I'm your host, Jean Stillwell, on the new Classical FM. I hope you're having a wonderful early evening. We've got beautiful music to take you into the remainder of the evening, in fact. We're going to start with John Ireland, the trio number three, the Scherzo, Lydia Morkovich, violinist, Karine Georgian, cellist, and Ian Brown at the piano.

0: Beautiful music by Richard Adensel, the Greengage Summer Suite in the French Country, with the Royal Ballet Symphonia and Kenneth Alwyn conducting. And in a couple of minutes, we've got some Jacques Offenbach, the beautiful Barcarolle aux Belles Nuits from the Tales of Hoffman, Nathalie Choquette with the Studio Orchestra.
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The beautiful duet from The Tales of Hoffmann, Barcarolle, Aux Belles Nuits, by Jacques Offenbach, featuring the wonderful soprano Nathalie Choquette in the studio orchestra. This is Sunday Afternoons. Once again, I'm your host, Jean Stillwell. We're going to turn to music by Antonin Dvorak now. How about a polka from the Czech Suite with the Prague Radio Symphony, conducted by Carrie Stratton?

0: The gorgeous romance from Sergei Rachmaninoff's Suite No. 2, Louis Lortie and Hélène Mercier were both playing the piano. And coming up at 7 o'clock, we've got music by Norwegian composer Edvard Grieg, the Gavotte from the Holberg Suite, with the Vancouver Radio Orchestra conducted by Mario Bernardi.
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Wonderful music by Edvard Grieg, the Gavotte from the Holberg Suite, with the Vancouver Radio Orchestra and Mario Bernardi conducting. The New Classical FM welcomes Andrea Bocelli in concert to the TD Coliseum in Hamilton, Saturday, December 19th. It's his 30th anniversary and his Romanza World Tour Hamilton concert. It's a follow-up to his sold-out 2025 concert. For tickets, go to ticketmaster.ca. Now we've got music by Prokofiev from his Sonata in E major.

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0: dramatic music there by Robert Schumann. From his Symphony No. 2 in C major, we heard the final movement of the Allegro Molto Vivace with the Swedish Chamber Orchestra conducted by Thomas Dausgaard. And coming up in just a few minutes on Sunday afternoons, some Mozart, the Piano Sonata in E flat major. We're going to hear the final movement with the great Angela Hewitt at the piano.
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Angela Hewitt was playing Mozart's Piano Sonata in E-flat major, the third movement in Allegro. This is a woman who has the Companion of the Order of Canada and a Governor General's Awards for her excellence in playing. She just is someone to be so proud of, being a Canadian born in Ottawa. Love her playing. She plays in so many different styles and aces them, particularly Beethoven as well. But now we're going to turn to music by Schubert. We close with Schubert's, actually we're not closing particularly, we still have a few pieces to go. Schubert's Symphony No. 5 in B-flat major, the opening Allegro. It's full of youthful elegance and classical clarity. This performance is with the Vancouver Radio Orchestra, conducted by Mario Bernardi.

0: The opening movement from Mendelssohn's Violin Sonata in F. Alina Ibragimova was the violinist with Cedric Tibagian at the piano. And coming up in just a few minutes, we've got music by Henio Hube, Hedri Kati, with Joseph Sakhanov, violinist, and the London Festival Orchestra.
1: 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The wonderful American soprano Amanda Forsyth is in town for a concert with Tafel Music running from April 30th to May 8th. And since it's impossible to get enough of her voice of light and luster, this week I'll play you luminous excerpts from her album The Power of Love, arias from Handel operas. She's accompanied by Apollo's Fire, directed by Jeanette Sorel. That's Amanda Forsyth this Sunday night at the Opera at 9 from the New Classical FM. 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

of a fun piece of music. Henyo Hube, Hungarian composer, a piece called Hedrikati with Joseph Sakhanov, violinist, fabulous violinist, and the London Festival Orchestra. I'm your host, Jean Stillwell, on Sunday afternoons. To take us up to the top of the hour, the 8 o'clock hour, that is, we have J.S. Bach, the opening movement from the Keyboard Concerto in D minor, with Alexandre Tarot at the piano, Les Violons du Roi, conducted by Bernard Labadie.

The opening movement of that great keyboard concerto in D minor by J.S. Bach, with Alexandre Tarot at the piano and Les Violons du Roi conducted by Bernard Labadie. And that's it for me on Sunday Afternoons. I'm your host, Jean Stillwell. Kathleen Kagioka is up next from 8 to 9 with Sunday Night at the Toronto Symphony Orchestra, followed by Alexa Petrenko from 9 to 10 with Sunday Night at the Opera. I'm your host, Jean Stillwell. I hope you have a wonderful evening. Thanks so much for tuning in.